0: in an April 2025 performance. Also featured in the performance were mezzo-soprano Wiebke Lehmkuhl, the sopranos and altos of the Chicago Symphony Chorus under the direction of James Bass, and Uniting Voices Chicago, directed by Josephine Lee. And Esteban Batallan played the offstage post-horn solos.
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0: 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This broadcast was produced by Brian Wise with assistance from G1 Sun, Frank Villela, and Philip Husher. Music production was by Charlie Post. Vanessa Moss is the executive producer. I'm Lisa Simeone.

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1: 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Just ahead, it's Fiesta. Your host is Elvio Barilari. Today, the symphonic works of the great master Carlos Chavez. This movement is from Alexander Scriabin's Four Preludes. It's the first movement, written in 1897, and I guess kind of capturing the moment that he was moving from the Chopin influence that he had as a youth to a much more individual voice. He was finding his own voice right around this time. The first movement from Alexander Scriabin's Four Preludes, the pianist Vladimir Ashkenazy.

The pianist, Vladimir Ashkenazy, performing the first of the four preludes, Opus 22, by Alexander Scriabin. Good evening, I'm John Norton. 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

if you are curious, if you are intrigued about what that music, that lively and gorgeous and rhythmical music is, well, that was baile, or dance, a symphonic painting, cuadro sinfónico, by Mexican composer Carlos Chávez. The recording was made by the State of Mexico Symphony Orchestra under Maestro Enrique Batis. This is Fiesta. I am composer Elvio Barilari, and today we are presenting symphonic music of Carlos Chávez. Carlos Chávez being this amazing Mexican composer of the 20th century. Our next piece by Carlos Chávez was also conceived for the dance, for the stage. La hija de Colqui, the daughter of Colquitt. And the piece was commissioned from Chávez by the famous choreographer Martha Graham. Martha Graham was one of the most important names in modern dance at the time. The recording we're going to listen to was made by Claudia Kunz in oboe. The oboe has a very important part because the oboe is here performing in the role of the aulos, the very famous Greek double flute. The orchestra is the State of Mexico Symphony Orchestra, again under the maestro Enrique Batis. La hija de Colqui, the daughter of Colquitt, by Carlos Chávez.

0: That was la hija de Colquide, the daughter of Colquid, the symphonic suite by Carlos Chávez, and this is a rarely heard piece. There are great recordings, but this is not a piece that is often performed on a stage. This is Fiesta. I am composer Elvio Barilari. Today we are revisiting the symphonic music of Carlos Chávez. In the second part of the show, we are going to listen to a whole symphony by Chávez, his beautiful symphony number 4, Sinfonía Romántica, or Romantic Symphony. 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
0: Bienvenidos nuevamente a Fiesta. I am composer Elvio Barilari. We are listening to the symphonic music of Carlos Chávez, and we have a special treat for you, an amazing recording of the symphony number 4 by Chávez, Sinfonía Romántica, Romantic Symphony. And this is a very interesting piece because it's very romantic, but romantic in a 20th century Mexican way. I think you are going to hear this particular combination of romanticism and modernistic mentality of the time. The recording was made by Eduardo Mata. Eduardo Mata is probably the best Latin American conductor ever. He made a complete record dedicated to the symphonies of Carlos Chávez, and that this recording comes from that one, with the London Symphony Orchestra. We are going to be listening to a great composer, a great piece, a great orchestra, and one of the greatest, Eduardo Mata. Carlos Chávez, Symphony No. 4, Sinfonía Romántica.

That was the Sinfonía Romántica, Symphony No. 4, by Mexican composer Carlos Chávez. He wrote six symphonies, but many more symphonic music, of course, but six symphonies. The recording was made by the London Symphony Orchestra under the baton of Maestro Eduardo Mata. And that's the end for our revisit to the symphonic music of Carlos Chávez. This is the type of music that you only listen to on Fiesta. To stream free episodes of Fiesta, please go to our website wfnt.com/fiesta. Also, don't forget to like us on Facebook. Muchas gracias to our producer, Daniel Goldberg. Muchas gracias to Julia Miller at Delmar Records. Y por supuesto, muchas gracias to our main sponsor, Joyce Saxon. Muchas gracias también para todos ustedes. Estamos en la cadena radial de WFMT.

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1: This is Henry Fogel welcoming you to another edition of Collector's Corner. Today's program features music by the Ukraine-born Thomas de Hartmann. Thomas de Hartmann was born in 1884. He died in 1956. And only now is his music beginning to be rediscovered. We're going to begin the program with a violin concerto that has found a champion in one of the most famous violinists of today, Joshua Bell. I want to quote a few words from the note that Joshua Bell adds to the recording. "I received the score for the de Hartmann Violin Concerto several years ago from Ephraim Mardard, who has made it his mission to bring de Hartmann's music to today's audience. As I started exploring the concerto, I was immediately struck by the depth of emotion it conveys, and I was astonished that such a powerful work could have escaped me and most classical music listeners until now. This violin concerto is both heart-wrenching and uplifting and is as gripping and relevant today as when it was composed in 1943. That from Josh Bell, who will be the soloist on the performance that you're going to hear in just a moment. The concerto was composed in 1943 when de Hartmann was living in France, and of course this was the height of the Nazi takeover of much of Europe. He dedicated the concerto to his friend, a violinist, Albert Bloch. Bloch played de Hartmann's violin sonata in the 1930s. The dedication had to be a secret, however, because Bloch was Jewish. Bloch, by that time, had moved with his family into hiding near Caen in France. De Hartmann himself describes this concerto as the Klezmer Concerto, and its Jewish influences are strong throughout. I have to tell you, I think this is a major work. I hope that this is the first of many recordings and performances it receives, and its absence from the repertoire is something I must say I do not understand. I hope that you will enjoy as much as I do this performance with the Lviv Symphony Orchestra conducted by Dalia Stasevska and Joshua Bell, violinist, in the Violin Concerto by Thomas de Hartmann.

The Violin Concerto, composed in 1943 by Tomas de Hartmann. A Ukraine composer, lived much of his life in Paris. Joshua Bell was the violinist. Dalia Stasevska conducted the INSO Lviv Symphony Orchestra. We're going to hear now a very unusual work, a concerto for an instrument that we don't hear many concertos for, concerto for double bass. This was written for Serge Koussevitzky, not for Koussevitzky to play. By that time, in the 1940s, Koussevitzky was music director of the Boston Symphony and a famous conductor. But Koussevitzky started as a double bass player, and de Hartmann wanted to honor that because Koussevitzky conducted the world premiere of de Hartmann's cello concerto in Boston with Paul Tortelier. So here is this concerto for double bass and orchestra played by Leon Bosch, double bass soloist, with the Lviv National Philharmonic conducted by Theodore Kuchar.

Leon Bosch was the double bass soloist. Theodore Kuchar conducted the Lviv National Philharmonic Orchestra in the double bass concerto by Thomas de Hartmann. We're going to hear a work now called Symphony Poem No. 4. It wasn't intended to be a symphonic poem. It was the first movement of what was to be the last symphony of Thomas de Hartmann. He started writing it in 1955. Sadly, in March of 1956, he died, so he never completed the symphony. But his widow thought this work was so significant that she had the first four notes inscribed on his tombstone. Once again, Theodore Kuchar conducts the Lviv National Philharmonic in a performance of the Symphony Poem No. 4, the last orchestral music written in 1955 by Thomas de Hartmann.

0: The Symphonie Poème No. 4 by Thomas de Hartmann, Ukrainian composer who lived much of his life in Paris and, by the way, the last part of his life in New York. Theodore Kuchar was the conductor. This is the WFMT Radio Network.
1: 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Music Through the Night with Peter Vandegraaff is just ahead at 11 o'clock on Classical WFMT.
0: Although Thomas de Hartmann was not Jewish, he was very sympathetic to the plight of Jews in Europe in the 1930s and 40s. He wrote a cello concerto in 1935 that is inspired by Jewish klezmer music and other Jewish themes. He wrote about this piece, "I did not make use of genuine Jewish folklore. The mentioned form simply inspired me in my writing." The French composer Chabrier said, "You wish folklore, make it yourself," quoted de Hartmann. But this work is definitely influenced by Jewish themes. The first movement cadenza, at one point he says, seemed to me, this is the composer speaking, to be something similar to the chanting of the chazan, the cantor in a synagogue. The beautiful slow movement, de Hartmann said, "This seems to me to be like the praying of the Jews, having endured everything except their God." It's a lament with the cello really dominating, with strings and harp accompanying and some woodwinds. Then the finale is more dance-like. Here is the cello concerto by Thomas de Hartmann. The cellist is Matt Heimowitz. The MDR Leipzig Radio Symphony Orchestra is conducted by Dennis Russell Davies.

What an amazing work, the Cello Concerto, composed by the Ukrainian composer Thomas de Hartmann in 1935, played by Dennis Russell Davies, the MDR Leipzig Radio Symphony Orchestra, and cellist Matt Heimowitz. Thomas de Hartmann wrote his flute concerto, Concierto Andaluz, for flute, strings, and percussion. In 1949, he wrote it for Jean-Pierre Rampal, who premiered it in Paris on Radio Nationale de Paris. It scored for strings, percussion, celesta, and piano, as well as the solo flute. Here is flutist Bülent Evtzil with the Lviv National Philharmonic under the direction of Theodor Kuchar.

Concierto Andaluz for solo flute, strings, and percussion by Tomas de Hartmann. Theodor Kuchar conducted the Lviv National Philharmonic Orchestra of Ukraine. Bülent Evtsil was the flutist. To conclude this program devoted to music by the Ukrainian composer Tomas de Hartmann, a real undiscovered treasure in my view, we're going to hear four of his Christmas Noels. These are Ukrainian carols, but they're not traditional carols. They're de Hartmann's own composition inspired by folk traditions and carols that are sung around Christmas time in the Ukraine. But the music is actually original, although with that spirit. Once again, Theodor Kuchar conducts the Lviv National Philharmonic Orchestra, and we're going to hear four of the nine carols that he wrote, the last four.

0: You heard some of the Noël Ukrainien by Thomas de Hartmann, performed by the National Orchestra of Ukraine, the Lviv National Orchestra, conducted by Theodore Kuchar. That concludes this edition of Collector's Corner featuring music of the Ukrainian composer Thomas de Hartmann, born 1885, died 1956. A composer of great imagination, I hope you've enjoyed the program. For me, when I first started hearing his music, not that long ago, it was a real discovery. This is Henry Fogel, your host on Collector's Corner. I do hope that you've enjoyed today's program, and you'll be with me next week for live performances conducted by Klaus Tennstedt. Collector's Corner is distributed by the WFMT Radio Network.
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just a few minutes, I'm going to share with you the first of the so-called Leonora overtures written for the original version of Beethoven's opera Fidelio. But first, most interestingly, we have this duet from Leonora, which Beethoven did not include in Fidelio when he reworked the opera. It's a beautiful violin solo part in it. Marlis Petersen and Robin Johansson sing this duet from Beethoven's Leonora.

For some reason, Beethoven decided not to include that duet when he reworked the opera Leonora into Fidelio. So that was Marlis Petersen and Robin Johansson, Freiburg Baroque Orchestra, René Jacobs conducting from a complete recording, duet from Beethoven's Leonora. Here is the Leonora Overture No. 1, the first of four overtures written for what is essentially the same opera, Fidelio and Leonora. This is probably the least known of all four overtures. Stanisław Skrowaczewski leads the Minnesota Orchestra.

The Minnesota Orchestra performing there, Stanisław Skrofaczewski, the conductor. That is the Leonora Overture No. 1 by Beethoven. Here is an overture to a now forgotten opera by a completely forgotten composer, really, a contemporary of Beethoven, though, named Friedrich Ernst Fesca, F-E-S-C-A, as we hear the overture to his opera Cantemir, conducted by Frank Behrmann.

That was the North German Radio Philharmonic, directed by Frank Behrmann, in the overture to a forgotten opera by a forgotten composer. The opera is called Cantemir, and it's by Friedrich Feske, contemporary of Beethoven. Now let's hear some Spanish music. A Pavan by Francisco Tárrega, played by David Russell, first of all.

a pavane, a courtly dance, mostly from the Renaissance, but there we heard one from the 20th century by Francisco Tárrega, as recorded by David Russell. Here's a discovery for you. It is by a Spanish composer named Juan Manen, M-A-N-E-N. He was a violinist composer who lived from 1883 to 1971. We'll listen to his Spanish concerto español. Mark Kaplan is the violinist, joined by the Barcelona Symphony, conducted by Lawrence Foster.

The Concierto Español, the Spanish Concerto by a composer born in Barcelona, Spain, in 1883, lived to 1971, and great child prodigy. He was actually compared to his older contemporary Pablo de Sarasate at one point, which is about as high praise as you can get. Juan Manén is the composer's name, and that was Mark Kaplan playing the violin with the Barcelona Symphony Orchestra, Lawrence Foster the conductor, in the Spanish Concerto. Little Bach to follow that for some variety. Francesco Tristano is the pianist, and this courant comes from the English Suite No. 2 of Bach.

music composed originally for the harpsichord by Johann Sebastian Bach from the English Suite number 2 of the 6 such suites that he composed. We heard the Courant, and that was pianist Francesco Tristano. Stay tuned for more music ahead on WFMT Chicago 98.7 FM. 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This is Peter Van de Graaff speaking. I'm going to play for you a cello concerto by a composer who worked very closely with Joseph Haydn. He was principal cellist in the Esterházy Orchestra, where Haydn was employed for so many years. And before we get to that, it's by a man named Anton Kraft, by the way. We have this by Joseph Haydn, a set of variations in D major. Now, this is written for the keyboard, so it could be the piano, it could have been the harpsichord, but in this recording, we have Derek Adlam performing on the clavichord.

Derek Atlam playing on the clavichord, a set of variations in D major by Joseph Haydn. By all accounts, the composer of this music was a great cellist. His name is Anton Kraft, and he worked in the for the court of Prince Esterhazy with Joseph Haydn, principal cellist of that orchestra. This is a cello concerto in C by Anton Kraft with Jean-Guillaume Queyras, cello, the Resonance Ensemble, and Ricardo Minazzi as the conductor.

The performers were Jean-Guillaume Queyras, cello, the Resonance Ensemble, conductor Ricardo Minazzi, and the music was by Anton Kraft, great cellist from the late 18th century, his cello concerto in C. Now we turn to American music, beginning with a couple of pieces, actually, by African-American composer William Grant Still. Let's begin with members of Sierra Winds and Quit Dat Foolish.

It's a piece that's been arranged many times. In this case, members of Sierra Winds performed it. Quit Dat Foolnish by William Grant Still. Just a few minutes, Walter Piston's Seventh Symphony is awaiting you. We'll spend those few minutes with this piece by William Grant Still called Bayou Home. Carlin Lloyd, Floored Flute, and John Worfel, Piano.

Flutist Carlin Lloyd Ford and pianist John Worfel performing Bayou Home by William Grant Still. Here is music now by Walter Piston, the American composer, Maine-born, which won the Pulitzer Prize in 1961, actually the second time that Walter Piston won the Pulitzer Prize. He'd won it before in 1948. This was commissioned by the Philadelphia Orchestra and given its world premiere by that group in Eugene, Ormandy. It is the Symphony No. 7 by Walter Piston, and we have the Louisville Orchestra here conducted by Robert Whitney.

music composed in 1960 by the American composer Walter Piston. And, as I mentioned before, the following year he won the Pulitzer Prize for that composition, Symphony No. 7 of Walter Piston. And the Louisville Orchestra was conducted by Robert Whitney. A bit of Bach to follow that, one of his chorale settings.

Herr Christ, der einige Gottes Sohn, Lord Christ, the only Son of God. It was a chorale melody, a Lutheran chorale melody, as set by Johann Sebastian Bach, part of the Little Organ Book. Lionel Rogg played the organ, a very special recording there, because that was the Silbermann organ in Arlesheim, Germany, which Bach himself played. 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We can also be found on the web at WFMT.com. Stay tuned for more music. There's something very special awaiting you. I'm Peter Van de Graaff, your host, and it will be the third piano concerto by Sergei Rachmaninoff. He wrote four of them. This is famously difficult, expansive composition. It was the work which was featured in the movie Shine, you may recall. Have that for you in just a few minutes here. But first, some village scenes. We have a collection of piano pieces by the American composer Florence Price called Village Scenes. And first of all, from the Renaissance by an anonymous composer, anonymous French composer, a collection of dances called Branle de Village, Village Branles, a group dance. This is the Pifferot Renaissance Band.

The Pifaro Renaissance Band on period instruments performing that anonymous early, quite early French music. And it's called the Branle de Village. Branle, a very popular dance form in the Renaissance. Village dances. This is music by the African-American composer Florence Price, which she wrote in 1942. Little pictures, musical pictures, of various things that might go on in a town. It's called Village Scenes, and John Tatsuo Cullen is pianist.

pianist Josh Tatsuo Cullen, performing those village scenes from 1942 by American composer Florence Price. Here is another village-inspired piece. It's one of the village songs by Francis Poulenc. This is Inger Södergren at the piano, and Natalia Stutzmann is the contralto.

I just noticed that that was written the same year as The Village Scenes of Florence Price, but The Village Song Number 2 by Francis Poulenc. Nathalie Stutzmann was the contralto. Here is a favorite. It is of many. It's one of the standard repertoire of the piano orchestra literature, and it's by Sergei Rachmaninoff, written in 1909, had its premiere in New York with the composer himself at the piano, and it is famous as one of the most difficult pieces ever written for piano and orchestra. Piano Concerto No. 3 by Sergei Rachmaninoff. Here is a performance by a young pianist named Josef Moog, joined by the Rhineland-Pfalz State Philharmonic Orchestra, and Rachmaninoff's third.

Climbing that Mount Parnassus of the piano orchestra literature was Joseph Moog with the Rheinland-Pfalz State German Philharmonic. Nicholas Milton was the conductor. That was the Piano Concerto No. 3, the third of the four, by Sergei Rachmaninoff. So how do you get as far away from that as possible for sonic variety's sake? You go to Elizabethan England for this little piece called O Mistress Mine, originally a setting of a Shakespearean text made by Thomas Morley. And Ron McFarlane and friends perform.

three ancient instruments there, the viola da gamba, the lute, and the cittern, performing together. That music by the Elizabethan English composer Thomas Morley. It's called O Mistress Mine. Stay tuned for more music ahead on WFMT Chicago 98.7 FM. 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I do hope you're well. I hope to add something to your life here with some very fine music. I'm Peter Van de Graaff, and I've selected some music inspired by nature, first of all, birds, and then the concert overture In Nature's Realm by Antonin Dvorak. Then music by two friends, 20th century French composers Germain Taillefer and Darius Milhaud. We rarely hear the symphonies of Milhaud, and I'm very excited to share with you his sixth symphony. Here are a couple of bird-related pieces from early English composers, John Mundy's The Blackbird and then Thomas Bateson's The Nightingale.

members of the Renaissance band Pífaro performing music by two quite forgotten early English composers. The first named John Mundy, and actually two pieces that we heard there together, In Midst of Woods and the Blackbird. And then we heard a little piece also bird-inspired by another English composer of that time, Thomas Bateson, his name. And that second piece is called The Nightingale. This is a concert overture by Antonín Dvořák, who loved to be out in nature, and so it's not surprising that he wrote this piece called In Nature's Realm. It's with the Vienna Philharmonic here and Seiji Ozawa, conductor.

Seiji Ozawa, the Vienna Philharmonic, and the Concert Overture in Nature's Realm by Antonín Dvořák. Here is Pifaro performing another nature-inspired piece. It's called The Nightingale.

anonymous 17th century Italian music, The Nightingale, with members of Pifaro. This music from 1942 now by the French composer Germaine Taillefer. She titled this The Pastorale. Two performers are Susan C. Brown, violin, Josephine Gandolfi, piano.

Susan C. Brown Violin, Josephine Gandolfi Piano, and the Pastorale by Germaine Taillefer. Now by her friend Darius Milhaud. Milhaud, incredibly prolific French composer of the 20th century, he didn't write symphonies until 1940. The one we're going to hear right now is from 1955 and was written for the 75th anniversary of the Boston Symphony. It is the symphony number 6 of his 12 symphonies, and Alan Francis conducts here the Basel Radio Orchestra.

Conductor Alan Francis leading the Basel Radio Orchestra in the Symphony No. 6, music from 1955 by Darius Milhaud. This is by an early French composer named André Philidor from the Renaissance era. The New York Kammermusiker performs this pavane.

Pavan by André Philidor with New York Kammermusiker. 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Stay tuned for more music. Just by the title of the piece we're going to hear right now, you can see where we're going to go musically. It's a song by Berlioz called The Origin of the Harp, and tells the story of how the harp was once a siren singing from beneath the sea with her gracefully curved body and beautiful sounds. So here is Thomas Hampson with Jeffrey Parsons' piano, and we learn how the harp was once a siren of the sea.

Thomas Hampson, baritone, with Jeffrey Parsons at the piano, playing and singing that song by Hector Berlioz. It's one of a collection of songs, kind of a cycle, although rarely performed as such, called Ireland, Opus 2, and that song titled The Origin of the Harp. The harp featured in a couple of pieces here. I'm Peter Vandegraff, and we have a work from Hungary right now, although it was actually composed in the United States by Ernst von Dohnányi, who lived most of his life in Hungary and then during World War II came to the States, taught at Florida State University. And it's hard to imagine that this was composed in 1952 in Tallahassee, because it is very much of the world of Brahms and Mendelssohn, a lushly romantic concertino, little concerto for harp and orchestra. Leon Botstein conducts the American Symphony, and Sarah Cutler is the harpist.

The Concertino, Little Concerto, by Ernst von Dohnányi for harp and orchestra, performed by Sarah Cutler, the American Symphony, and Leon Botstein. Music from 1952. We have some more music, not for harp, but arranged for not just a single harp, but several harps. This is the New York Harp Ensemble with this arrangement of the slow movement from a piano sonata by Mozart.

That was the New York Harp Ensemble playing that transcription of the Andante movement from a C major sonata, the number 15, K545 by Mozart. What I thought we'd do next is go on to the next sonata by Mozart, the number 16 in B flat, and hear it as originally intended, played on the piano by Eliso Bolkvadze. Music by Mozart again.

Elisa Borkvadze, piano, playing Mozart's 16th sonata. Zoltán Kodály now, and his dancing song.

Ivan Fischer conducting that music by Zoltan Kodaly, which he called the Dancing Song. The Dance Suite by Bela Bartok now, written for the 50th anniversary of the unification of Buda and Pest. Here's the Lyon National Orchestra, led by David Robertson.

That's music by Béla Bartók, which was composed in 1923 for an occasion marking the 50th anniversary of the Union of Buda and Pest, and also a third little town called Obuda. The country's three most illustrious composers were commissioned to write for the occasion, Kodály, Dohnányi, and Bartók, and that was Bartók's contribution, the dance suite. David Robertson and the Lyon National Orchestra. Here's another dance. Leo Vajner, another Hungarian composer, wrote this Fox's Dance.

The Budapest Clarinet Quintet, and music by the Hungarian composer, contemporary of Bartok, Leo Vajner. That is the Fox's Dance. Stay tuned for more music ahead on WFMT Chicago 98.7 FM. 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Let's spend a few minutes in the Italian Baroque, beginning with the sonata by Antonio Caldara, played by members of Il Seminario Musicale.

Chamber Sonata in D, the Opus 2, number 3 of Antonio Caldara of the Italian Baroque, played by members of Il Seminario Musicale. I'm Peter Van de Graaff with quite a treat for you ahead. Reinhold Glier wrote a large symphony called Ilya Muromets about a character in Russian history, and we're going to hear that work, which is a sprawling composition, but Leopold Stokowski, always his own man, marching to his own drummer, made his own edition of it, paring down what he thought was not important in the piece, and came up with quite a different work from what Reinhold Glier originally had in mind. We're going to hear the Leopold Stokowski conducted version of his own arrangement of the symphony. We have now a concerto by Vivaldi. This is Frank de Bruyne playing oboe with the Academy of Ancient Music led by Christopher Hogwood. So, concerto in G minor, Opus 11, number 6.

Frank de Bruyne played the oboe with the Academy of Ancient Music, directed by Christopher Hogwood. G minor concerto, opus 11, number 6, by Vivaldi. Here's an arrangement of a sonata by Scarlatti.

Sonata Kirkpatrick 443 of Scarlatti, arranged by Stephen Dodgson. Reinhold Clear's Ilya Muromets Symphony, a huge work, which was reduced by the composer working in tandem with Leopold Stokowski, who's going to conduct this piece. It's almost a symphonic poem, really. Ilya Muromets was a knight in the service of Prince Vladimir I, and his baptism in the 10th century is said to have brought Christianity to Russia. This is Leopold Stokowski conducting now the Houston Symphony as we hear this version, Stokowski's version with Glier, of Glier's Ilya Muromets, the Third Symphony.

Leopold Stokowski conducted his own reworking, which he did along with a composer, Reinhold Glier, of Glier's Ilya Muromets Symphony, the Symphony No. 3. And Leopold Stokowski conducted the Houston Symphony Orchestra in that recording. Hope you enjoyed that. We follow it with a bit of Purcell.

Richard Giangiulio and Paul Rito performing that music of Henry Purcell. We heard a rondo drawn from a suite for trumpet and organ. 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We can also be found on the web at WFMT.com. Stay tuned for more music. Glad you're with me. Mozart composed a work for two violins and orchestra, which gets an occasional playing. It's called the Concertone. We're going to get to that later on. We spend some time in the French Baroque now. And we first hear a work which was actually made famous by a Respighi orchestration. He used it in a suite called The Birds, and this is a depiction of a hen, La Poule, by Jean-Philippe Rameau. We'll hear it in its original version, in fact performed on a period instrument by William Christie.

William Christie at the harpsichord performing some music of Jean-Philippe Rameau, a very vivid depiction of a hen clucking and pecking. That's called La Poule, or the hen. I'm Peter Van de Graaff, and I'll bring you some Mozart in a little bit. It's really a two-violin concerto. We call it the Concertone, and it's a relatively rarely heard concerted music of Mozart. We have something now by a man who was a great viola de gambist. His name was Marin Marais, born in 1656, and this is a suite of pieces for trio. In this case, the viola de gambists are John Mark Rosendahl, Craig Trumpeter, and Mary Springfels.

three viol de gambists playing that suite by Marin Marais, himself a viol de gambist. Suite number two, performed by John Mark Rosendahl, Craig Trumpeter, and Mary Springfels. I'm going to bring you in just a moment or two some music of Mozart for two violins and orchestra. Here is a duo of Mozart for flute and oboe, arranged from the Magic Flute.

Paul Fried and Alan Vogel playing that arrangement from the Act One finale of Mozart's The Magic Flute. Mozart was about 18 years old when he wrote the work we're going to hear now. It remains lesser known. It is called the Concertone for two violins and orchestra in C. We have Sigisvald Kajuken playing the first violin part, Rio Terracato playing the second, and La Petite Bande providing the accompaniment.

period instruments used in that performance by violin soloists Sigisvald Kuijken and Rio Terracato, along with La Petite Bande. We heard some music by an 18-year-old Mozart, his Concertone for two violins and orchestra. Here is a dance from the Children's Ball, six light dance pieces by Robert Schumann. The two pianists are Peter Frankel and Andras Schiff.

0: It's a little French dance from a collection of dances called The Children's Ball by Robert Schumann, Peter Frankl, and Andras Schiff performing. That brings us to the end of this edition of WFMT Through the Night. Here's Jan Weller with the WFMT Morning Program.
1: Thanks, Peter, and good morning, and a good Memorial Day. 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The United States and Iran are reportedly close to an agreement to suspend their war and reopen the Strait of Hormuz. The U.S. would also reportedly end its blockade of Iranian ports, and Iran would give up its stockpile of highly enriched uranium, although further talks would be needed to work out the details. The apparent deal would also stop the war between Israel and Hezbollah, despite the objections of Prime Minister Benjamin Netanyahu. The Secret Service says it killed a man who opened fire near a White House security checkpoint yesterday in the third incident of gunfire in the vicinity of President Trump in the past month. The president was at the White House at the time, but the Secret Service said he was not affected. The Department of Justice has acknowledged that it removed news releases from its website about criminal cases related to the attack on the U.S. Capitol on January 6, 2021. It called those press releases partisan propaganda. Russia launched an intense missile and drone attack on Kyiv overnight, and Ukrainian President Zelensky claims that Russia used its powerful hypersonic Oreshnik ballistic missile, which is capable of carrying nuclear warheads. A suicide bomber has detonated a vehicle filled with explosives near a passenger train in Pakistan, killing at least 23 people and wounding over 70 others. And authorities are trying to prevent the explosion of or leaking of a damaged chemical tank at a facility in Southern California. A crack found in the tank over the weekend could lower the risk of an explosion. In baseball yesterday, both Chicago teams lost. The San Francisco Giants beat the White Sox 8-5 in an interleague game. Also interleague, the Houston Astros completed a three-game sweep of the Cubs with an 8-5 victory. Chicago's losing streak has now reached 8 games. A surprising turn of events after their spectacular start this season. In National Women's Soccer League play, the Chicago Stars defeated Bay FC 1-0. And in college lacrosse, Northwestern defeated North Carolina 14-11 in the NCAA Women's Lacrosse National Championship. It was Northwestern's 9th title. This newscast is being brought to you by Clifford Law.
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1: We have some beautiful weather for this Memorial Day, with mostly sunny and warm conditions expected, highs reaching the lower 80s inland, only the mid-70s near the lake, which sounds pretty ideal. Tonight, mostly clear with lows in the lower 60s, and tomorrow, mostly sunny in the morning, and then becoming mostly cloudy but still very warm, with highs from the mid-80s inland to only the upper 70s near the lake. Currently 59 degrees at O'Hare, 61 at the lakefront, and sunny across the Chicago area. 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It's nearly 4 minutes after 6 now on this Monday morning, the 25th of May, Memorial Day of 2026. I'm Jan Weller with you until 10. We'll have lots of music for the occasion through the morning here on Classical WFMT, beginning with this.

Fanfare for the Common Man, that famous piece by Aaron Copland, which was in response to the U.S. entry into World War II and was commissioned by Eugene Goossens, who was then the conductor of the Cincinnati Symphony Orchestra, and they premiered it. This performance was by the Cincinnati Pops Orchestra, conducted by Erich Kunzel. Music to open this Memorial Day here on Classical WFMT. And we have more music of Aaron Copland now. His aptly titled piece, Quiet City. It's played here by the Academy of St. Martin in the Fields. And the English hornist is Celia Nicklin. The trumpeter, Michael Laird.

Quiet City, a piece by Aaron Copland. Some contemplative music to open this Memorial Day. That performance was by the Academy of St. Martin in the Fields, directed by Sir Neville Mariner. The English hornist was Celia Nicklin, and the trumpeter, Michael Laird. This is Classical WFMT at 17 minutes after 6 o'clock. Aaron Copland's most famous piece is probably Appalachian Spring, which of course concludes rather gloriously with the Shaker hymn, Simple Gifts. And here is a Shaker suite based on not only that, but other Shaker hymns and melodies. It's an arrangement by Howard Cable, played by a bunch of brass players, Canadian brass, and the brass players of the New York Philharmonic and Boston Symphony Orchestra. The piece is by Rayburn Wright, the Shaker Suite on Classical WFMT.

The Shaker Suite, Rayburn Wright's arrangement of several Shaker melodies, including most prominently Simple Gifts. Canadian Brass was joined by brass members from the New York Philharmonic and Boston Symphony. Programming on Classical WFMT originates from the Rene Crown Public Media Center. Adding his trademark whimsical storytelling, instrumental virtuosity, and ever-present sense of humor to Symphony Center's America 250 tribute, Grammy Award-winning mandolinist Chris Thiele returns for his second appearance of the season, this time with the Chicago Symphony Orchestra, in a concert along with works by Barber, Copeland, and Caroline Shaw. Don't miss this one-night-only performance on Monday, June 8th. Get your tickets today at the Chicago Symphony website, cso.org. Here's Chris Thiele in the company of his friends in Goat Rodeo, including Yo-Yo Ma, and here is the tune named after them, or maybe they're named after the tune, Goat Rodeo.

0: Goat Rodeo, the title track from the Goat Rodeo Sessions, featuring mandolinist Chris Thiele with cellist Yo-Yo Ma, double bassist Edgar Meyer, and violinist Stuart Duncan. And as we mentioned, Chris Thiele is going to be appearing with the Chicago Symphony Orchestra at Symphony Center on June 8th. 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It's 32 minutes after 6 o'clock, and we've got a beautiful day ahead of us for this Memorial Day. Mostly sunny and warm, with highs from the lower 80s inland to the mid-70s near the lake. Tonight, lows in the lower 60s, mostly clear, and mostly sunny tomorrow morning, but becoming more cloudy, but still very warm, with highs from the mid-80s inland to the upper 70s near the lake. And temperatures have already climbed a couple of degrees in the last half hour. It's 61 at O'Hare, 63 at the lake, and sunny. I'm Jan Weller with you on this Memorial Day here on Classical WFMT.
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0: We have a couple of works now based on Yankee Doodle. The first is the Fugue and Chorale on that traditional American tune, performed by the St. Louis Symphony Orchestra under Leonard Slatkin. The piece is by Virgil Thompson.

Souvenir d'Amérique, Souvenir of America, Variations on Yankee Doodle by Henri Vieuxtemps, played by violinist Lila Josefowitz and pianist John Novacek. And before that, A Fugue and Chorale on Yankee Doodle by Virgil Thompson. That was played by the St. Louis Symphony under Leonard Slatkin. Both brought to you on this Memorial Day here on Classical WFMT. Music lovers, this summer, Ravinia brings incredible live performances across genres. Hugh Jackman takes the stage this summer alongside Gregory Alan Isikov and the Chicago Philharmonic for a unique concert experience under the stars. And later in the season, Brian McKnight and Gladys Knight add another unforgettable evening at Ravinia. Tickets are on sale now only at the Ravinia website, ravinia.org. Here is Maren Alsop, chief conductor of Ravinia, conducting some Leonard Bernstein.

A danzón from Bernstein's ballet Fancy Free. Maren Alsop conducted the São Paulo Symphony Orchestra. This is Classical WFMT. Maurice Ravel wrote his suite Le Tombeau de Couperin not only in tribute to Couperin, but also to friends of his who died in the First World War, each movement dedicated to a different one. This is the lovely minuet from the suite performed by the Cleveland Orchestra under Pierre Boulez.

The minuet from Ravel's Le Tombeau de Couperin, dedicated to friends of his who died during the First World War. And we'll close the hour here on Classical WFMT with music by a composer who died while serving in World War I, George Butterworth. This is The Banks of Green Willow.

0: The Banks of Green Willow, by English composer George Butterworth, who died while serving in the First World War. Norman Del Mar conducted the Bournemouth Sinfonietta. We have music throughout the morning on this Memorial Day, appropriate to the occasion, and we'll hear more of it right after a look at the news here on Classical WFMT Chicago, 98.7 FM HD1, WFMT.com, and on the WFMT mobile app. It's 7 o'clock, and here is the news presented by Clifford Law Offices, serving Chicago for 40 years. The U.S. and Iran are reportedly close to an agreement to suspend their war and reopen the Strait of Hormuz. The U.S. would also reportedly end its blockade of Iranian ports, and Iran would give up its stockpile of highly enriched uranium, although further talks would be needed to work out the details. The apparent deal would also stop the war between Israel and Hezbollah over the objections of Prime Minister Benjamin Netanyahu. The Secret Service says it killed a man who opened fire near a White House security checkpoint yesterday. It was the third incident of gunfire in the vicinity of President Trump in the past month. The president was at the White House at the time, but the Secret Service said he was not in any danger. The Department of Justice has acknowledged it removed news releases from its website about criminal cases related to the attack on the U.S. Capitol on January 6, 2021, calling those news releases partisan propaganda. Authorities are trying to prevent the explosion or leaking of a damaged chemical tank at a facility in Southern California. A crack found in the tank over the weekend could lower the risk of an explosion. In baseball yesterday, both Chicago teams lost, the White Sox falling to the San Francisco Giants 8-5, and the Cubs continued their losing streak. They've really fallen apart after a great start to the season. The Astros completed a three-game sweep of the Cubs with an 8-5 victory yesterday, and the Cubs' losing streak is now at 8 games. In the National Women's Soccer League, the Chicago Stars defeated Bay FC 1-0. And in college lacrosse, Northwestern defeated North Carolina 14-11 in the NCAA Women's Lacrosse National Championship. It was Northwestern's 9th title. This newscast is being brought to you by Clifford Law.
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0: The weather is really cooperating on this Memorial Day, so get out and enjoy it. A mostly sunny and warm day with highs from the lower 80s inland to only the mid-70s near the lake. And skies should remain mostly clear tonight with lows in the lower 60s. We'll start out mostly sunny tomorrow, then become mostly cloudy but still very warm with highs from the mid-80s inland to only the upper 70s near the lake. Then things are going to moderate a bit toward the end of the week, but we'll still be in the 70s. And at the moment, it's 63 degrees at O'Hare and 64 at the lakefront, with sunny skies across the Chicago area. 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I'm Jan Weller with you until 10 o'clock this morning, or on Classical WFMT.

A Festival Overture on the Star-Spangled Banner by Dudley Buck. Leonard Slatkin conducted the St. Louis Symphony Chorus and Orchestra. Music for Memorial Day here on Classical WFMT. From the choreographer of the critically acclaimed Anna Karenina comes the Joffrey Ballet's next epic production, Eugene Onegin. An unforgettable story of love refused and lives forever changed, it will leave you breathless. This is a must-see ballet embodied by the incomparable artists of the Joffrey Ballet, with a stunning original score performed by a live orchestra. It takes place June 4th through 14th, and tickets are available at the Joffrey website, joffrey.org. Here's a piece by Ron Nelson, who was born in Joliet, southwest of Chicago. The Savannah River Holiday, one of a number of holiday pieces he wrote, and it's performed by the Boston Pops Orchestra, conducted by Keith Lockhart.

Savannah River Holiday. Music of Ron Nelson, performed by the Boston Pops Orchestra, conducted by Keith Lockhart. It's 7:20, and you're listening to Classical WFMT. Here, the Civic Orchestra of Chicago's season finale concert, in collaboration with members of the Lyric Opera of Chicago's Ryan Opera Center, on June 1st at Symphony Center. 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And here's one of those Samson and Delilah selections on that program. It's the famous Bacchanal from the opera by Saint-Saëns, performed here by the Orchestra of Paris under Daniel Barenboim.

0: The Bacchanal from Samson and Delilah, the Saint-Saëns opera, performed by L'Orchestre de Paris, directed by Daniel Barenboim. And that piece will be played by the Civic Orchestra of Chicago during its season finale on June 1st, a concert in which they'll be collaborating with members of Lyric Opera's Ryan Opera Center. You can find out more at the Chicago Symphony website, cso.org/civic. It's 29 minutes after 7 o'clock, and you're listening to classical WFMT. Girls' Almanac is coming up next after a look at the weather forecast for this Memorial Day, and it is a lovely one. We're expecting mostly sunny and warm weather today, with highs from the lower 80s inland to the mid-70s near the lake. Mostly clear tonight, with lows in the lower 60s. And tomorrow, mostly sunny in the morning, then becoming cloudy and very warm, with highs even warmer than today from the mid-80s inland to the upper 70s near the lake. We'll stay warm for the rest of the week, although we'll be dropping back into the 70s, which is more seasonable toward the end of the week. It's 66 degrees right now at O'Hare, Midway, and at the lakefront, with sunny skies throughout the Chicago area.
1: Good morning and welcome as we begin another week of Carl's Almanacs here on WFMT. It's a Monday morning, May 25th, a holiday, Memorial Day, and we do have also some musical birthdays and anniversaries. The Vienna State Opera House, right there on the Ringstrasse in Vienna. I was there just a few weeks ago. It opened on this date in 1869 with a performance of Mozart's Don Giovanni. Gilbert and Sullivan's operetta HMS Pinafore. It opened on this date in London. That was in 1878. And the beloved American soprano Beverly Sills. She was born Belle Silverman in Brooklyn in 1929. But today we have music in honor of the holiday, Memorial Day. We're going to bring you two selections about war and about peace. First, from Handel's Messiah, bass baritone Bryn Terville sings, "Why do the nations so furiously rage together?" And then we'll have Pete Seeger chime in with, "Down by the riverside, gonna study war no more."

0: to Songs with Messages of Peace, brought to you on this Memorial Day as part of Carl's Almanac. That was Pete Seeger singing the famous spiritual Down by the Riverside, with its lyrics, Ain't Gonna Study War No More. And before that, we heard bass baritone Bryn Terwell with the Scottish Chamber Orchestra under Charles McCarris, and an aria from Handel's Messiah, Why Do the Nations So Furiously Rage Together? Carl's Almanac for this Monday morning, Memorial Day, here on Classical WFMT.
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0: Our next piece is appropriate for Memorial Day, although it was actually written for Veterans Day, which takes place later in the year, November 11th. It was commissioned by the Cincinnati Symphony Orchestra from the composer Peter Boyer. It's an overture called In the Cause of the Free, and its title is derived from a line in a poem, For the Fallen by Lawrence Binyon, which was written during World War I. Here is In the Cause of the Free by Peter Boyer, performed by the London Symphony Orchestra, conducted by the composer.

In the Cause of the Free, a piece by Peter Boyer, with the composer himself conducting the London Symphony Orchestra. Music written actually for Veterans Day, but brought to you on this Memorial Day here on Classical WFMT. And next, an American overture, subtitled When Johnny Comes Marching Home, because that's the tune on which the piece is built. It's music of Roy Harris, and we hear it performed by the Seattle Symphony under Gerard Schwartz.

an American overture based on When Johnny Comes Marching Home. Gerard Schwartz conducted the Seattle Symphony Orchestra. Music for this Memorial Day on Classical WFMT. And taking us to another look at the news at 8 o'clock, here is something by John Williams from his score to the film Saving Private Ryan. This has become well known on its own. It's called Hymn to the Fallen.

Hymn to the Fallen, from Saving Private Ryan, John Williams' score to that film, and that performance was conducted by John Williams himself. Music for this Memorial Day, and we'll have more of it for you between now and 10 o'clock here on Classical WFMT Chicago, 98.7 FM HD1, WFMT.com, and on the WFMT mobile app. It's 8 o'clock, and here is the latest news. The United States and Iran are reportedly close to an agreement to suspend their war and reopen the Strait of Hormuz. The U.S. would also reportedly end its blockade of Iranian ports, and Iran would give up its stockpile of highly enriched uranium, although further talks would be needed to work out the details. The apparent deal would also stop the war between Israel and Hezbollah over the objections of Prime Minister Benjamin Netanyahu. The Secret Service says it has killed a man who opened fire near a White House security checkpoint in the third incident of gunfire in the vicinity of President Trump in the past month. The president was at the White House at the time, but the Secret Service said he was not in any danger. The Department of Justice has acknowledged that it removed news releases from its website about criminal cases related to the attack on the U.S. Capitol on January 6, 2021, calling them partisan propaganda. Russia launched an intense missile and drone attack on Kyiv overnight, and Ukrainian President Zelensky claims that Russia used its powerful hypersonic Oreshnik ballistic missile, which is capable of carrying nuclear warheads. And authorities are trying to prevent the explosion or leaking of a damaged chemical tank at a facility in Southern California. A crack found in the tank over the weekend could actually lower the risk of an explosion. In sports, both Chicago baseball teams lost yesterday, the Giants beating the White Sox 8-5, and the Houston Astros completed a three-game sweep of the Cubs with an 8-5 victory. Chicago's losing streak has reached 8 games now. In the National Women's Soccer League, the Chicago Stars defeated Bay FC 1-0. And in college lacrosse, Northwestern defeated North Carolina 14-11 in the NCAA Women's Lacrosse National Championship. It was Northwestern's 9th title. It's going to be a mostly sunny and warm Memorial Day, with highs from the lower 80s inland to only the mid-70s near the lake, and mostly clear tonight with lows in the lower 60s. Tomorrow should be mostly sunny to begin with, then becoming mostly cloudy, but very warm still, with highs from the mid-80s inland to only the upper 70s near the lake. Right now, temperatures continue to climb. It's now 68 degrees at O'Hare and at the lakefront, with sunny skies at both locations. It's 8:03 now on this Monday morning, the 25th of May, Memorial Day. I'm Jan Weller with you until 10 here on Classical WFMT.

Canadian Brass with Azusa Collection, a medley of well-known marches and tunes by John Philip Sousa, arranged by Howard Cable, and brought to you on this Memorial Day on Classical WFMT. Pianist Conrad Tau returns to Symphony Center on June 7th for a recital featuring George Gershwin, Irving Berlin, Scott Joplin, and more. Here are the melodies that have helped shape the American musical landscape, like Maple Leaf Rag, Over the Rainbow, I Got Rhythm, and Rhapsody in Blue. This recital is part of the Chicago Symphony Orchestra's America 250, A Musical Journey. Get your tickets at the Chicago Symphony website, cso.org. Here's more American music as we hear a piece by the 20th century composer Thomas Canning based on a hymn tune by the earlier American composer and horse breeder Justin Morgan. This is Thomas Canning's Fantasy on a Hymn Tune by Justin Morgan. It's played by the Cincinnati Symphony Orchestra Strings, conducted by Jesus Lopez Cobos.

Fantasy on a Hymn Tune by Justin Morgan by Thomas Canning. Thomas Canning's adaptation of a melody by the early American composer and horse breeder, Justin Morgan. Jesus Lopez Cobos conducted the strings of the Cincinnati Symphony Orchestra. It's about 21 minutes after 8 o'clock. This is Classical WFMT. And our next piece on this Memorial Day is by New Zealand composer Anthony Ritchie. And there's a great story behind its title, A Bugle Will Do. It's a reference to a quote from New Zealand's most famous war hero, Sir Charles Upham. And it said that some years before his death, it was suggested to Upham that he have a state funeral, but he simply replied, "A bugle will do." Here is that piece, "A Bugle Will Do," performed by the New Zealand Symphony Orchestra, conducted by Tecwyn Evans.

A Bugle Will Do, a piece by New Zealand composer Anthony Ritchie, inspired by and titled after a quote from New Zealand's most famous war hero, Sir Charles Upham, who was awarded more than once for his bravery during World War II. That performance was by the New Zealand Symphony Orchestra, conducted by Tekwin Evans. Music for this Memorial Day here on Classical WFMT. And the weather for this holiday is going to be glorious, mostly sunny and warm today, with highs from the lower 80s inland to only the mid-70s near the lake. Tonight, lows in the lower 60s, and tomorrow, a little bit warmer still, mostly sunny in the morning, then becoming mostly cloudy, but highs from the mid-80s inland to the upper 70s near the lake. Later in the week, temperatures will be moderating a bit, but will stay in the 70s. And temperatures are steadily climbing this morning. We're up to 71 degrees at O'Hare right now, 70 at the lakefront, and sunny skies prevail throughout the Chicago area. This week at 8:30 in the morning and 6 in the evening, Classical WFMT is saluting Symphony Center's June celebration of America's 250th anniversary, with performances that honor the nation's rich and evolving musical landscape. Concerts with the Chicago Symphony Orchestra, sparkling solo performances, and energizing jazz ensembles comprise curated programs reflecting the country's resilience, creativity, and musical traditions. Highlights include the Jazz at Lincoln Center Orchestra with Wynton Marsalis, performing selections from Marsalis's Symphony No. 4, The Jungle, and an all-American music recital by pianist Conrad Tao, plus works by Copland, Gershwin, and Ives that speak to the nation's enduring spirit. The month-long celebration of America's music culminates with John Williams' score to the iconic Star Wars, A New Hope, performed live to film. Be part of this dynamic month-long journey through the landscape of American music. Explore the calendar online at cso.org/America250. And here is Maren Alsop, who's going to be conducting that concert featuring the Lincoln Center Jazz Orchestra. Here she is conducting the Baltimore Symphony with pianist Jean-Yves Thibaudet in George Gershwin's variations on his own song, I Got Rhythm.

Pianist Jean-Yves Thibaudet and the Baltimore Symphony, conducted by Marin Alsop, in George Gershwin's I Got Rhythm Variations. Both Jean-Yves Thibaudet and Marin Alsop are involved in June's Celebration of American Music at Symphony Center, and you can find out more about their concerts and all the events during June honoring America's 250th anniversary by going to the Chicago Symphony website, CSO.org/America250. 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Music lovers, this summer Ravinia brings incredible live performances across genres. Hugh Jackman takes the stage this summer alongside Gregory Alan Isakov and the Chicago Philharmonic for a unique concert experience under the stars. Later in the season, Brian McKnight and Gladys Knight add another unforgettable evening at Ravinia. Tickets are on sale now only at Ravinia's website, ravinia.org. 17 minutes before 9 o'clock now on this Memorial Day. And Memorial Day marks the unofficial beginning of summer, and certainly the weather today is cooperating. Here's one of my favorite pieces evoking summer, Pastoral d'Été, Summer Pastoral by Onegger.

Summer Pastorale, a piece by Arthur Honegger, performed by the Toulouse Capitole Orchestra, conducted by Michel Plasson. And to close this hour, leading to our news at 9 o'clock here on Classical WFMT, more music of John Williams from the film The Patriot, the Mel Gibson film of 2000. Here is the Boston Pops Orchestra, conducted by Keith Lockhart, and some of the music that Williams wrote for it.

Some patriotic music for this Memorial Day. That was a portion of John Williams' score for the 2000 film, The Patriot, which is set in the American Revolution. We heard the Boston Pops Orchestra, conducted by Keith Lockhart. It's a minute after 9 o'clock. 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The United States and Iran are reportedly close to an agreement to suspend their war and reopen the Strait of Hormuz, and the U.S. would also reportedly end its blockade of Iranian ports, and Iran would give up its stockpile of highly enriched uranium, although further talks would be needed to work out the details. The apparent deal would also stop the war between Israel and Hezbollah over the objections of Prime Minister Benjamin Netanyahu. The Secret Service says it killed a man who opened fire near a White House security checkpoint yesterday in the third incident of gunfire in the vicinity of President Trump in the past month. The president was at the White House at the time, but the Secret Service said he was not in any danger. The Department of Justice has acknowledged that it has removed news releases from its website about criminal cases related to the January 6th attack on the U.S. Capitol, calling them partisan propaganda. And authorities are trying to prevent the explosion or leaking of a damaged chemical tank at a facility in Southern California. A crack found in the tank over the weekend could actually lower the risk of an explosion. Both Chicago baseball teams lost yesterday, the White Sox falling to the San Francisco Giants 8-5, and the Cubs continued their losing streak, 8 games now, as the Houston Astros completed a 3-game sweep of the Cubs with an 8-5 victory yesterday. In National Women's Soccer, the Chicago Stars defeated Bay FC 1-0, and Northwestern University defeated North Carolina in the NCAA Women's Lacrosse National Championship. The score in that game was 14-11, and it was Northwestern's 9th title. The weather forecast for this Memorial Day, a very pleasant one, mostly sunny and warm, with highs from the lower 80s inland to the mid-70s near the lake. And tonight, clear skies with lows in the lower 60s. Tomorrow should be mostly sunny for the morning, then becoming mostly cloudy, but still very warm, with highs from the mid-80s inland to the upper 70s near the lake. It's currently 73 degrees at O'Hare, 72 at the lakefront, and sunny across the Chicago area. 4 minutes now after 9 o'clock on this Monday morning. It's Memorial Day, May 25th. And I'm Jan Weller with you for another hour here on Classical WFMT.

Variations on America, a piece by Charles Ives, originally for the organ. This was William Schumann's orchestration, performed by the Chicago Symphony Orchestra, conducted by Morton Gould. Music brought to you on this Memorial Day on Classical WFMT. Symphony Center marks America's 250th anniversary with performances during the month of June to honor the nation's rich and evolving musical landscape. From concerts with the Chicago Symphony Orchestra to soaring moments with solo artists and jazz ensembles, these programs reflect the country's creativity and musical traditions. Get your tickets at the Chicago Symphony website. The specific web address is cso.org/America250. We have more Aaron Copland now. Copland's always great for American holidays. And this is his piece from 1944 titled Letter from Home, a fairly self-explanatory title. It reflects the homesickness of a soldier reading a letter from home. And we'll hear it performed by the Buffalo Philharmonic, conducted by Joanne Faletta.

Letter from Home, a poignant piece by Aaron Copland, performed by the Buffalo Philharmonic, conducted by Joanne Folletta. It's 18 minutes after 9 o'clock, and this is Classical WFMT. A piece now by William Grant Still, titled In Memoriam, and subtitled The Colored Soldiers Who Died for Democracy. It was composed in 1943 as a tribute to African-American soldiers fighting for freedom abroad while battling racism, segregation, and inequality at home. Still's piece is meant to be a commentary on the irony of black Americans making the ultimate sacrifice for a country that actively was denying them their civil rights. Here is In Memoriam by William Grant Still. It's performed by the Fort Smith Symphony Orchestra, conducted by John Jeter.

In Memoriam, a piece by William Grant Still, subtitled The Colored Soldiers Who Died for Democracy, a piece composed in 1943 by Still, and performed here by the Fort Smith Symphony Orchestra, conducted by John Jetter. We're bringing you music for Memorial Day this morning here on Classical WFMT, and we have more to come. Nova Linea Musica presents their season finale, Blooming Under Blue Skies, on Wednesday, June 3rd at 6:30 p.m. at Guarneri Hall. Hear works from Slovenia to Brazil with internationally renowned guitarist Mak Gergic, or Gergic, rather, that's Mak Gergic, cellist Wendy Sutter, and violinists Desiree Rustrat and Rabia Brook. Also experience the world premiere of The Raven, a Nova Linea Musica commission by Grammy-nominated Brazilian composer Clarissa Saad, anchoring this celebration of global artistry. Arrive early for a discussion and remain afterwards for a complimentary chef-curated reception. Tickets and details can be found at novalineamusica.org. Earlier we heard Morton Gould conducting music of Charles Ives, and we're going to hear music composed by Morton Gould next, a couple of pieces, beginning with this, his American Salute.

John Williams conducting the Boston Pops Orchestra in American Salute, a piece by Morton Gould, based on When Johnny Comes Marching Home. This is Classical WFMT, and we have another piece now, a longer one by Morton Gould, to help celebrate not Memorial Day, which is today, but also National Tap Dance Day. Did you know that that's also being celebrated today? Every May 25th, we mark the birthday of the legendary tap dancer Bill Bojangles Robinson. And Morton Gould wrote the only concerto that we know of for tap dancer and orchestra. It was composed in 1952, and it's performed here by tap dancer Lane Alexander and the Czech National Symphony Orchestra, conducted by Paul Freeman.

The Tap Dance Concerto by Morton Gould, featuring tap dancer Lane Alexander with the Czech National Symphony Orchestra, conducted by Paul Freeman. 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The Chicago Symphony Orchestra joins forces with the Jazz at Lincoln Center Orchestra June 4th through 6th at Symphony Center to perform selections from Wynton Marsalis's The Jungle, in a program paired with Copland's Appalachian Spring, which famously quotes the Shaker hymn, Simple Gifts. This concert is part of the CSO's America 250 musical journey. Get your tickets at cso.org. And music of Wynton Marsalis closes our morning program today. This is a movement of his blues symphony called Southwestern Shakedown.

Southwestern Shakedown, a movement of the Blues Symphony by Wynton Marsalis, performed by the Detroit Symphony Orchestra, conducted by Yadir Binyamini. This is Classical WFMT Chicago, 98.7 FM, HD1, WFMT.com, and the WFMT mobile app. I'm Jan Weller. Thanks for spending this Memorial Day morning with me. It's a beautiful day. Get outside and enjoy it. But take us with you while you do. Lisa Flynn is in next with music of Aaron Copland and William Grant Still in our next hour. And to begin with, a Haydn symphony, number 22, which is known for whatever reason as the Philosopher Symphony. It's performed by the Austro-Hungarian Haydn Orchestra, conducted by Adam Fischer.

A symphony by Franz Josef Haydn, written early in the evolution of the symphony genre. That's number 22, which is known as the Philosopher from its rather somber and contemplative opening, but then picks up energy as it moves along. We heard the Austro-Hungarian Haydn Orchestra, directed by Adam Fischer. And good morning. I'm Lisa Flynn. It's now 10:17 on this Memorial Day. I hope you're enjoying another day off, and looks to be a beautiful one with mostly sunny skies and warm temperatures. We'll be into the mid-80s inland, but staying in the upper 70s along the lake. Currently 74 degrees and just a few clouds around the Chicago area. 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Let's enjoy some American music with the festive overture of William Grant Still in a moment, and right now the music of Aaron Copland as played on four guitars.

The iconic Hoedown, and before that, Chorale Nocturne from Aaron Copland's ballet Rodeo, played by the Los Angeles Guitar Quartet on WFMT. Join the Elmhurst Choral Union and Orchestra for a thrilling performance of Carmina Burana this Saturday afternoon at 4 at Elmhurst Christian Reformed Church. Scott Uddenberg conducts one of the 20th century's most powerful choral works, featuring the electrifying O Fortuna. Experience Carmina Burana with full orchestra and a massed chorus, including spirito singers and fratelli, in collaboration that delivers on Carl Orff's bold rhythms, sweeping melodies, and dramatic storytelling. For tickets and details, visit elmhurstchoralunion.org. In 1944, the Cincinnati Symphony Orchestra had a contest to write an overture. It was a nationwide competition in celebration of the orchestra's 50th anniversary, and they received about 39 different works, and this is the piece that won, the Festive Overture by William Grant Still. The Royal Philharmonic Orchestra is led by Arthur Bennett Lipkin.

William Grant Still's festive overture, the Royal Philharmonic Orchestra, led by Arthur Bennett Lipkin. And I'm Lisa Flynn. I certainly hope your Memorial Day is festive, and we thank you for joining today on WFMT. Our programming is brought to you in part by our Encore Society members, a community of donors who demonstrate their leadership and commitment to WFMT through special gifts. 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Now a musical portrait of Scheherazade, who was the legendary storyteller and narrator of the Arabian Nights, saving her life by telling fascinating stories to a vengeful sultan for 1,001 nights. She's portrayed in this overture by Maurice Ravel with the Paris Orchestra led by Jean Martinot.

The music of Maurice Ravel took us to the fairy tale world of A Thousand and One Nights, or the Arabian Nights. And the storyteller at the center of that story, and it was Scheherazade, the fairy overture by Ravel, the Paris Orchestra, directed by Jean Martino. 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Three oboes in the spotlight here in this music of the Italian Baroque composer Tommaso Albinoni, Bert Lucarelli, Joe Robinson, and Alex Klein, heard in this concerto with New Brandenburg Collegium.

Some cheerful Baroque music for your Memorial Day from the Italian composer Tommaso Albinoni. It's billed as a three-oboe concerto, but also had a nice trumpet solo, and the performers all members of the New Brandenburg Collegium. As we're coming up to 11 o'clock, this is Classical WFMT Chicago, 98.7 FM, HD1, WFMT.com, and the WFMT app. I'm Lisa Flynn. I'll be here with you until 2 o'clock with lots of great music for a great day. Beautiful weather, mostly sunny skies, highs in the mid-80s inland but upper 70s near the lake. Clear overnight and lows in the lower 60s. And then the same forecast for tomorrow and Wednesday, partly to mostly cloudy and mid-80s inland, upper 70s along the lake. And we're already up to 79 degrees at O'Hare and Midway and 76 at the lakefront. A work now by the Welsh composer Carl Jenkins on this Memorial Day, and his work called The Armed Man, A Mass for Peace. And he uses excerpts, text from the Mass, but also other religious and historical sources. We'll hear the Sanctus section from The Armed Man by Carl Jenkins, who's also the conductor with the London Philharmonic and National Youth Choir of Great Britain.

Sanctus from the work called The Armed Man, A Mass for Peace by Carl Jenkins, that he based on a 15th century French folk song, L'Homme Armé, or The Armed Man. The National Youth Choir of Great Britain and London Philharmonic Orchestra, all led by the composer Carl Jenkins. On this Memorial Day, honoring those who have served and given the greatest sacrifice. WFMT's 75th anniversary is proudly supported by Father Time Antiques, featuring wristwatches, pocket watches, and clocks from the last century, with world-class restoration services available. 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Music of James P. Johnson coming up later on, directed by Maren Alsop. And here is pianist Josh Tatsuo Cullen in the music of Florence Price and her collection of piano pieces, Scenes in the Tin Can Alley.

Florence Price presenting a music that's a slice of life. Scenes in Tin Can Alley, she titled that set of pieces for the piano, and they were played by Josh Tatsuo Cullen on Classical WFMT, 20 minutes past 11 o'clock. The Chicago Symphony Orchestra joins forces with the Jazz at Lincoln Center Orchestra June 4th through the 6th at Symphony Center to perform selections from Wynton Marsalis's The Jungle, in a program paired with Copland's Appalachian Spring, which famously quotes the Shaker hymn, Simple Gifts. This concert is part of the CSO's America 250 musical journey. Get your tickets at cso.org. And the conductor of those concerts will be Marin Alsop, who is heard in this next recording. She's been a champion of the music of James Price Johnson, considered the father of stride piano, composer of the dance, the Charleston. This is one of his later works, a symphonic poem, Drums, with Concordia Orchestra, directed by Marin Alsop.

0: The music of James P. Johnson, that's called Drums. It originated as a music for a 1932 show, Harlem Hacha, and it was turned into a symphonic poem. The score lost for many years and then restored and recorded by the Concordia Orchestra, directed by Marin Alsop. As I mentioned earlier, she's going to be in Chicago next week to lead concerts by the Chicago Symphony Orchestra. Music of John Adams, Aaron Copland, and Wynton Marsalis. And she'll be back as chief conductor of the Ravinia Festival this summer, leading the CSO in many programs throughout July. A Chicago favorite, conductor Marin Alsop, heard this morning on Classical WFMT.
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0: We're off now to London and the music of George Frideric Handel and a suite from his famous water music written to be performed on the water, commissioned by King George I to accompany a grand royal jaunt up the River Thames. Suite number 2 from the water music, Jordi Savall leads the ensemble Le Concert des Nations.

The ensemble Le Concert des Nations, under the direction of Jordi Savall, playing some of the water music of George Frideric Handel, the Suite No. 2. And a very happy Memorial Day to you. Maybe you're outdoors by the water, by the lake, by the river, wherever you are. I hope you're enjoying this great weather. And we're glad to have you here enjoying music together on classical WFMT 98.7 FM. 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And our programming includes tonight a performance by the Gentlemen of Cantus. The vocal ensemble returns to WFMT to share their recent project, Land That I Love, a concert program honoring our diverse American heritage. And you can hear Cantus tonight at 8 on Live from WFMT. The music of Tchaikovsky now, as arranged by Franz Liszt. This is the Polonaise

Franz Liszt's virtuosic arrangement of the Polonaise from the opera Eugene Onegin by Tchaikovsky at the piano. That was Laura Downs. The time is 12 noon. 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Mostly sunny and highs in the mid-80s inland, staying in the upper 70s near the lake with southwest winds. It's 82 at O'Hare and Midway, 77 at the lakefront. Enjoy the holiday. Now stay with us for our feature Music in Chicago on WFMT. It's sponsored in part by Clifford Law Offices, serving Chicago for 40 years. 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This comes from Argentina, one of the three movements from Buenos Aires of José Bragato, Romántico, performed by the Kaya String Quartet.

0: Romantico, the second of the three movements from Buenos Aires, the music of Jose Bragato, with the Chicago-based Kaya String Quartet. And we heard them today on Music in Chicago, sponsored in part by Clifford Law Offices.
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0: I hope you can stay a while longer in this noon hour on this Memorial Day with Ray Chen playing the Violin Concerto No. 1 by Max Bruch coming up in just about 8 minutes. Also, the music of the American composer George Whitefield Chadwick. And from Jacques Offenbach, here's the overture to La Belle Hélène, the Beautiful Helen. The Academy of St. Martin in the Fields is led by Sir Neville Mariner.

0: From Jacques Offenbach, the overture to his opera poking fun at Greek mythology and the story of Helen of Troy, her elopement with Paris, which set off the Trojan War. The Academy of St. Martin in the Fields, conducted by Sir Neville Mariner.
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0: We listen next to one of the most popular of all the violin concertos, the 1866 Violin Concerto No. 1 by Max Bruch, a piece beloved for its soaring romantic melodies and its brilliant virtuosity for violin and also for the orchestra, which has a number of great melodies. Ray Chen is the violinist, and Robert Trevino leads the London Philharmonic Orchestra.

Violinist Ray Chen giving us work that's always an audience favorite, the Violin Concerto No. 1 in G minor, Opus 26 by Max Bruch. And Robert Trevino led the London Philharmonic Orchestra. The time is 12:41. 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Also, take us anywhere your phone goes with the free WFMT app. Symphony Center marks America's 250th anniversary with performances during the month of June to honor the nation's rich and evolving musical landscape. From concerts with the Chicago Symphony Orchestra to soaring moments with solo artists and jazz ensembles, these programs reflect the country's creativity and musical traditions. Get your tickets at cso.org/America250. This is a work that's always a favorite around this time of year, especially on the 4th of July concerts. Jubilee by George Whitefield Chadwick from his Symphonic Sketches. Eric Konzol leads the Cincinnati Pops Orchestra.

Jubilee from the Symphonic Sketches by George Whitefield Chadwick. Eric Kunzel conducted the Cincinnati Pops Orchestra. George Whitefield Chadwick, by the way, a member of a group of composers based in New England in the late 1800s, early 1900s. Amy Beach was also a part of that loose conglomeration or collective of composers, and we're going to hear her music coming up at 1 o'clock, the Piano Trio in A Minor by Amy Beach on Classical WFMT. Step into one of history's most powerful stories, now open at Griffin Museum of Science and Industry. Anne Frank, the exhibition, invites you inside a full-scale recreation of the secret annex, where Anne and her family lived in hiding during the Nazi occupation of Amsterdam. 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

A Basque air. It's from the Spanish composer Antonio Jimenez Manjon, and the guitarist was Thibaut Garcia. A happy Memorial Day to you. Thanks for listening to Classical WFMT Chicago, 98.7 FM, HD1, WFMT.com, and the WFMT app on this unofficial start of summer. So much happening in Chicago this weekend, and then all through the summer with the opening of city beaches, of course, festivals getting underway and other neighborhood celebrations. And what a great day to celebrate. We've got mostly sunny skies and highs in the mid-80s inland, upper 70s near the lake with light southwest winds. And right now it's 78 degrees at Midway with just a few clouds. Going to hear some more American music in this hour. The Gazebo Dances of John Corigliano. Also, the music of Amy Beach right now. And a piece that she wrote in 1938. It was in the twilight years of a long and prolific career. Her piano trio in A minor, performed by the Neve Trio.

0: The three members of the Neve Trio performing the music of Amy Beach, and that was her piano trio in A minor, opus 150. Some dances for the gazebo coming up in just a moment, and still ahead in this hour, we'll hear the waltz on the beautiful blue Danube of Johann Strauss Jr., and more.
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0: The American composer John Corigliano originally wrote this next music as a set of pieces for some of his pianist friends, and then later arranged the suite for concert band and gave it the title Gazebo Dances. We'll hear an overture, and then a waltz, and then an adagio, and finally a tarantella. Arjan Cin leads the Marine Band of the Royal Netherlands Navy.

John Corigliano was inspired by summertime band concerts at gazebos in small-town America in his gazebo dances, and that suite of dances performed there by the Marine Band of the Royal Netherlands Navy, Argentine conducting. 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Glad to have you here. I'm Lisa Flynn. In a moment, we'll hear some music for clarinet and strings, and then the waltz, the best-known waltz of all, On the Beautiful Blue Danube of Johann Strauss Jr. Conductor Nikolai Shep-Snyder leads the Chicago Symphony Orchestra this Thursday through Sunday at Symphony Center. Brahms' first piano concerto awes with its grand scale, intense passion, and unabashedly dramatic piano writing, performed by Martin Helmchen. Works by Ravel and Richard Strauss evoke the romance and intrigues of Vienna's bygone golden age. Get your tickets at cso.org.

A set of theme and variations from a clarinet quintet that for a number of years was attributed to Weber. Now we know it to be by Joseph Kufner, a German musician and composer of the late 1700s, early 1800s. His music played by clarinetist Sabina Meyer with the Berlin Philharmonia Quartet. 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Here is the waltz that is never officially on the program of the New Year's Day concert in Vienna, but always presented as an encore in the opening chords, setting off applause through the audience. It's the waltz On the Beautiful Blue Danube of Johann Strauss Jr. This is from New Year's Day 2022. Daniel Barenboim conducted the Vienna Philharmonic.

The New Year's Day concert from 2022, Daniel Barenboim leading the Vienna Philharmonic in the waltz On the Beautiful Blue Danube of Johann Strauss Jr. This is Classical WFMT, and you can show your friends and family you're thinking of them while supporting the classical radio you love. 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

Italian pianist and composer Ludovico Einaudi, looking back to the summers of his childhood in this nostalgic music, Summer Song.

pianist Ludovico Einaudi and friends, and some of his own music that's called Summer Song. As we celebrate the unofficial start of summer today on this gorgeous Memorial Day with lots of sunshine and temperatures ranging from the 70s, upper 70s along the lake, to the mid-80s inland. And then pretty much the same forecast for tomorrow, maybe mixing with a few clouds. 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

com and the WFMT app. Enjoy the rest of your holiday. I'm Lisa Flynn, and Candace Agree will be along soon with Mozart right now and his Symphony No. 30 in D, Köchel 202. Christopher Hogwood conducts the Academy of Ancient Music.

Music of Mozart this Monday afternoon. That was the Symphony No. 30 in D major with Christopher Hogwood leading the Academy of Ancient Music. I'm Candace Agree. Thank you for joining me this Monday afternoon. I hope you had a good weekend and are having a meaningful Memorial Day this Monday. There's music of Beethoven, Scott Joplin, Dvorak, Bach, and much more ahead. Programming on Classical WFMT originates from the Rene Crown Public Media Center and continues with A Romance by Beethoven. Here's violinist Philip Quint with the Mineria Symphony Orchestra, Carlos Miguel Prieto conducting.

Beethoven on Classical WFMT. That was the Romance No. 1 in G Major, Carlos Miguel Prieto leading the Mineria Symphony Orchestra and featuring violinist Philippe Quinn. Scott Joplin, Dvorak, Bach, Verdi, and much more ahead this Monday afternoon. Thanks for joining me. Programming on Classical WFMT is presented in part through the generous support of Norman Kidder, and continues with Bethina, a concert waltz by Scott Joplin. George Wigand leads the Chesapeake Minstrels.

George Weigand leading the Chesapeake Minstrels in Bethina, a concert waltz by Scott Joplin. Coming up, a tone poem by Antonín Dvořák, a keyboard concerto by Bach, and some choral music from the world of opera. The Alliance Française de Chicago preschool is where children begin their scholastic journey through curiosity, creativity, and play. The immersive curriculum helps children build confidence and communication skills and cultural openness through music, storytelling, movement, and hands-on discovery of the Francophone world. With a strong commitment to individualized learning, children experience language naturally while developing lifelong academic and social foundations. 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Next on Classical WFMT, a tone poem by Antonín Dvořák. This is based on a folk tale, a Bohemian folk tale, and folk tales back in the day weren't kind of fun scary. They were really scary because they taught lessons and things to be avoided. This is Antonín Dvořák's The Noon Witch, with Neeme Hjörfi leading the Scottish National Orchestra.

The Noon Witch, an orchestral tone poem by Antonín Dvořák with the Scottish National Orchestra, Neeme Hjervi conducting. I'm Candace Agree. Thank you for joining me this Memorial Day here at Classical WFMT Chicago, 98.7 FM, HD1, WFMT.com, and the WFMT app.

The first of the two Hebrew melodies of Maurice Ravel, originally for voice and piano, the Kaddish. We heard Stéphane Deneuve leading the Brussels Philharmonic Orchestra and cellist Camille Thomas. Coming up, music of Bach. Right now it is 80 degrees with humidity at 40%, southeast winds at 11 miles per hour. Expect partly cloudy skies tonight, a low near 60, and partly cloudy tomorrow with a high of 79. Next on Classical WFMT, Bach, the pianist Simone Dinnerstein with the Berlin Staatskapelle Chamber Orchestra in the Concerto No. 1 in D minor for the keyboard.

Bach on Classical WFMT, the Keyboard Concerto No. 1 in D minor, the pianist Simona Dinnerstein with the Berlin Staatskapelle Chamber Orchestra. Music from the world of opera on the way and a sinfonia by Joaquin Turina all coming up before 4 o'clock this Monday afternoon. June 1st at Symphony Center, the Civic Orchestra of Chicago, in collaboration with members of the Lyric Opera of Chicago's Ryan Opera Center, presents its season finale concert. Experience the musical grandeur of opera arias and scenes, plus orchestral favorites from Don Giovanni, Eugene Onegin, Samson and Delilah, and more. Tickets at cso.org/civic. Music from the world of opera now. A chorus from Verdi's Don Carlos with the Chicago Symphony Chorus and Orchestra, Sir George Schulte conducting.

Spuntato, ecco il dì d'esultanza, behold the day of jubilation has dawned. The People's Chorus from Don Carlo, music of Giuseppe Verdi, with Sir George Scholte leading the Chicago Symphony Chorus and Orchestra on Classical WFMT. Now open at Griffin Museum of Science and Industry, Anne Frank, the exhibition. Step inside Anne's world to explore a detailed recreation of the annex and engage with over 100 original artifacts. GriffinMSI.org. 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Here is the Sinfonia Sevillana with Enrique Batis leading the London Philharmonic Orchestra.

Sinfonia Sevillana by Sevillano Joaquin Turina, born in Seville. Enrique Batis led the London Philharmonic Orchestra on classical WFMT. I hope you had a good weekend and are having a meaningful Memorial Day. Here's the choir of New College, Oxford, in Edward Elgar's Lux Aeterna.

Using his own music, Nimrod from the Enigma Variations, that was Edward Elgar's Lux Aeterna with the choir of New College, Oxford on Classical WFMT Chicago, 98.7 FM, HD1, WFMT.com, and the WFMT app. I'm Candace Agree with you until 7 o'clock this Monday afternoon, this Memorial Day Monday. There's music of Carl Nielsen ahead, Shakespeare, Tchaikovsky, a chance to brush up our Shakespeare with Jordi Savall and the Concert des Nations, and next, Eugene Normandy with the Philadelphia Orchestra in the Mephisto Waltz No. 1, The Dance in the Village Inn, Music of Liszt.

The Mephisto Waltz, the dance in the Village Inn of Franz Liszt, with Eugene Normandy leading the Philadelphia Orchestra. Coming up, a chance to brush up our Shakespeare. There's music from The Nutcracker and a suite by Carl Nielsen, all before 5 o'clock. 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Inspired by Shakespeare, here's Jordi Savall and Le Concert des Nations.

Music of Matthew Locke, music for The Tempest, the 1674 semi-opera by Thomas Shadwell, inspired by Shakespeare. Le Concert des Nations, Jordi Savall conducted. This Thursday through Sunday at Symphony Center, conductor Nikolai Shep-Snyder leads the Chicago Symphony Orchestra, featuring Martin Helmchen as soloist in Brahms' first piano concerto, an awe-inspiring work of grand scale, intense passion, and unabashedly dramatic piano. Works by Ravel and Richard Strauss evoke the romance and intrigues of Vienna's bygone golden age. And they round out the program. Tickets at cso.org. Next on Classical WFMT, a little bit of December. In late May, we'll hear excerpts from Tchaikovsky's The Nutcracker, arranged for solid brass by David Samson.

Solid Brass in David Samson's arrangement of excerpts from Tchaikovsky's The Nutcracker on Classical WFMT. Programming is presented in part through the generous support of the Tawani Foundation. Coming up on the Unrush Hour, Haydn, a traditional Scottish melody, music of Nikolai Rimsky-Korsakov and Rachmaninoff II. In fact, the Piano Concerto No. 2. Here is Carl Nielsen's Little Suite, his Opus 1, with Sir Neville Mariner leading the Academy of St. Martin in the Fields.

The Little Suite of Carl Nielsen with Sir Neville Mariner leading the Academy of St. Martin in the Fields. Just about 3 minutes away from the unrush hour this Monday afternoon, taking us there, an etude by Chopin. This is the first of the Opus 25 etudes with the nickname Aeolian Harp.

The Aeolian Harp, Etude No. 1 in A-flat from Chopin's Opus 25 Etudes. The pianist Hayato Sumino on Classical WFMT Chicago, 98.7 FM, HD1, WFMT.com, and the WFMT app. I'm Candace Agree with you until 7 o'clock this Memorial Day Monday. Time for the Unrush Hour. An hour of great classical music, an hour of no commercials, every weekday afternoon beginning at 5. Today, miniatures by Rimsky-Korsakov and a traditional Scottish melody, Rachmaninoff on the way with pianist Yuja Wang, and starting off with the trumpeter you know as Bud Herseth, with the Chicago Symphony Orchestra, Claudio Abbado conducting the Trumpet Concerto in E-flat, of Haydn.

The Chicago Symphony Orchestra, Claudio Abbado conducting and featuring playing trumpet Bud Herseth in the Trumpet Concerto in E-flat of Franz Joseph Haydn, starting off this afternoon's On Rush Hour on Classical WFMT. With two for the road now, we'll hear the overture to Rimsky-Korsakov's The Maid of Psof, but first a traditional Scottish melody, the Skyboat Song.

2 for the road on this afternoon's On Rush Hour. We started off with the Skyboat Song, a traditional Scottish melody with violinist Nicola Benedetti and playing the Scottish small pipe, Brigida Chembal. And we just heard the overture to The Maid of Psalm of Nikolai Rimsky-Korsakov with Gerard Schwartz and the Seattle Symphony Orchestra. Next on the On Rush Hour, Rachmaninoff, the Piano Concerto No. 2 in C minor. The soloist is Yuja Wang, with Claudio Abbado leading the Mahler Chamber Orchestra.

0: pianist Yuja Wang and the Mahler Chamber Orchestra, Claudio Abbado conducting the Piano Concerto No. 2 in C minor of Sergei Rachmaninoff, concluding this afternoon's On Rush Hour. If you saw the film Brief Encounter or even The 7-Year Itch, you heard this piano concerto in whole or in part. Right now it's 77 degrees with humidity at 46%, southeast winds at 10 miles per hour. Expect clear skies and comfortable temperatures for this evening, partly cloudy, a low of 61, partly cloudy tomorrow as well with a high of 79 and a low of 62. And looking ahead to Wednesday, well, it's still partly cloudy.
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0: I'm Candace Agree with you for just about another hour this Monday afternoon. 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This week, all this week, Monday through Friday at 8:30 in the morning and 6 in the afternoon, Classical WFMT salutes Symphony Center's June celebration of America's 250th anniversary with performances that honor the nation's rich and evolving musical landscape. Concerts with the Chicago Symphony Orchestra, sparkling solo performances, and energizing jazz ensembles comprise curated programs reflecting the country's resilience, creativity, and musical traditions. Highlights include the Jazz at Lincoln Center Orchestra, with Wynton Marsalis performing selections from his own Symphony No. 4, The Jungle, an all-American music recital with pianist Conrad Tao, plus works by Copland, Gershwin, and Ives that speak to the nation's enduring spirit. The month-long celebration of America's music culminates with John Williams' score to the iconic Star Wars A New Hope, performed live to film. 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Music of Alexander Borodin with the Chicago Symphony Orchestra, Seiji Ozawa conducting the Polovtsian Dances from Prince Igor.

Seiji Ozawa made his debut as conductor of the Chicago Symphony Orchestra in 1963. He was 27 years old. Here, Seiji Ozawa leading the Chicago Symphony Orchestra in the Polovtsian Dances from Prince Igor, music of Alexander Baradin on Classical WFMT. Programming originates from the Rene Crown Public Media Center and continues with music by a flutist and someone who made an incredible number of technical improvements to the flute, François Bourne. Here is his Fantaisie Brillante on themes from Bizet's Carmen with flutist Mathieu Dufour and pianist Kwang Hao Yang.

Flutist Mathieu Dufour and pianist Quang Ha Huang in the Fantaisie Brillante on themes from Bizet's Carmen, the fantasy by François Born. Join Carl Grapentine for a summer getaway to the Santa Fe Opera beginning August 18th. 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Some ballet music from the world of opera this Monday afternoon. We'll hear Riccardo Muti leading the New Philharmonia Orchestra in the ballet music from Act 3 of Verdi's Macbeth.

Ballet music from Act 3 of Macbeth, the opera by Verdi, with the New Philharmonia Orchestra, Riccardo Muti, conducting. I hope you can stay with us this Monday afternoon, exploring music coming up at 7 o'clock. It's all about Beethoven piano sonatas, and there are quite a few of them, so let's see how Bill McLaughlin gets to all of them in 1 week. Hope he does. Next on Classical WFMT, kind of a full circle when it comes to the name Kreutzer. Beethoven wrote a Kreutzer violin sonata that inspired Leo Tolstoy's novella, The Kreutzer Sonata, and that novella of Tolstoy inspired Leos Janacek to write his string quartet number one, The Kreutzer Sonata. We'll hear Eric Jacobson leading the Knights in an expanded string version of that string quartet on Classical WFMT.

I'm Candace Agree. Thank you for joining me this Monday afternoon, this Memorial Day Monday afternoon, here at Classical WFMT Chicago, 98.7 FM, HD1, WFMT.com, and the WFMT app. I'm back with you tomorrow afternoon, beginning at 2. I hope you'll join me then, and I hope you'll stay with us for a great night of music ahead. Exploring Music with Bill McLaughlin coming up in just a few moments. Live from WFMT features Cantus, and there's much more great music tonight. I'll leave you with this miniature and hope I'll see you tomorrow.

Well, that's beautiful, isn't it? And gorgeous playing from the great Austrian pianist Arthur Schnabel. Early Beethoven. First Beethoven sonata. We just heard a little bit of the opening of the slow movement. Hi there. Welcome to Exploring Music. It's Bill McLaughlin. And all week long, we are going to be listening to performances of Beethoven's piano sonatas, most of them from this set of recordings made from Arthur Schnabel from 1932 to 38. And the inspiration for this week, I have to say right away, comes from a post on Facebook from an old friend of mine, Tim Page, a wonderful writer on music. Let me read you Tim's post. I have known the Beethoven piano sonatas for half a century and have played, or maybe more precisely, played at many of them during that time. And today I've been listening to the first complete recording of all 32 of them, the performances by Arthur Schnabel. These performances date back almost 85 years, and they're just wonderful, writes Tim. Brainy, bold, funny, ethereal. What a pleasure to fall in love again with something you've loved for so long. Well said, Mr. Page. Beethoven wrote 32 piano sonatas, a tremendous body of work. These are profound music. Let's jump into this big, wonderful box of CDs I've just gotten. Here's Arthur Schnabel playing the first movement of the first sonata, a sonata in F minor, quick piece with a reminiscence of Mozart. Here is Schnabel.